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1: 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Jesus said, "This gospel of the kingdom will be proclaimed throughout the whole world as a testimony to all nations." We are mobilizing resources to provide food and clean water to families in need living in Pakistan. Proverbs 19:17 says, "Whoever is generous to the poor lends to the Lord, and he will repay him for his deed." 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

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Jesus said, "This gospel of the kingdom will be proclaimed throughout the whole world as a testimony to all nations." 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Proverbs 19:17 says, "Whoever is generous to the poor lends to the Lord, and he will repay him for his deed." 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

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Jesus said, "This gospel of the kingdom be proclaimed throughout the whole world as testimony to all nations." 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Proverbs 19:16 says, "Whoever is generous to the poor lends to the Lord, and he will repay for his deed." 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

Hey, this is Rick with Sunflood, and one of our favorite songs is Psalm 91, which reminds us that no matter what goes on in this crazy world, the Lord God Almighty is our protection and our Savior. In verse 14, it says that the Lord will save those who love Him, and He will protect those who acknowledge Him as Lord. So today, remember that if you are chasing after the Lord, then He will have your back. He will be your protection in the storm. 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

Hey, this is Rick with Sonic Flood, and one of my favorite songs is Psalm 91, which reminds us that no matter what goes on in this crazy world, the Lord God Almighty is our protection and our Savior. And verse 14 says that the Lord will save those who love Him, and He will protect those who acknowledge Him as Lord. So today, remember that if you are chasing after the Lord, then He will have your back. He will be your protection in the storm. 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

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Many people ask the question, who am I? I know I've struggled with that. If we don't know who we are, we drift along frustrated and angry. We try to find fulfillment in good things and bad things. As Jesus followers, we must find our identity in Him. Our relationship with Him will give us stability and direction. Here are some scripture references that tell us who we are in Christ. Write them down as I list them and meditate on them. 2 Corinthians 5:17.

0: I'm a new creation, a new person. 2 Corinthians 5, 18, 19. I am reconciled to God, a minister of reconciliation. Galatians 3, 26 and 28. I am a son of God, and one with others who are Christ. Galatians 4, 6, 7. I am an heir of all of God's riches, since I am son or daughter. Ephesians 1, verse 1 and 18. I am a saint. I have hope. And I have an inheritance. Ephesians 1, verses 3 and 4, and chapter 2, verse 10. I am God's handiwork, created in Christ Jesus to do all He planned for me. Ephesians 2, verse 19. I am a fellow citizen with others in God's family. Ephesians 3, verses 1 and 4, verse 1. I am a prisoner of Christ. And Ephesians chapter 4, verse 24. I am righteous and holy. So just take a look at those verses sometime today or tonight. Okay. Thanks for listening.
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imagine what it will be like when I walk by your side. I can only imagine what my eyes see when your face

This program here on Eternity Ready Radio is provided to encourage and challenge you in your Christian walk. It's called Hymns Favorites. I'm Kim Rasmussen. Glad you're with us tonight. Stay with us as long as you can. T.J. Bach was a missionary to the Spanish-speaking world. In a book titled 710 Point Quotations and Illustrations, published by Baker Bookhouse, he wrote on the subject of danger. The person who has experienced healing through faith is in danger of boasting because of extraordinary faith and becoming indifferent and critical toward others who are sick. An ecclesiastical organization comes detrimental to the spiritual life of the Church of Christ when it begins to function for the purpose of creating an office for someone. Soon it will become a dictatorial and persecuting agency. It's dangerous to receive spiritual light and truth without more power to reveal to others that which we have already received. Light used becomes darkness. Truth accepted but not practiced hardens the heart. And here's the last one. Safety first is a good slogan on a busy street corner and

in the midst of moving machinery. It is a cowardly sin in relation to the preservation of Christian faith. And in obedience to Christ for worldwide missionary soul-winning programs.

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Hello again, friend. You're listening to Eternity Ready Radio and the program Hymns and Favorites. We play the songs and the artists you love, like Debbie Boone, Michael W. Smith, and Cynthia Clawson. I'm Kim Rasmussen. Here's another reading from the writings of Donald Ray Barnhouse. It's from the book Let Me Illustrate, published by Rivel. He writes about presents for mother. After the First World War, I traveled extensively in Europe, and I often sent a gift to my mother, a bit of lace from Brussels, marble vase from Rome, and so on. Suppose I'd written to her, "I'm sending these gifts that you will love me." My Irish mother would have answered sharply that she loved me before I was born, that love for me did not increase or diminish by the gifts I sent. But I did tell her that I sent her gifts because I love her. This heightened her joy and increased my own. This is true Christian giving. We give because we have received all things from Christ, and we moved by the love of Christ to do for others as He has done for us.

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Hope is gone, there is no call for singing. Then the angels proclaim.

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This program here on Eternity Ready Radio is provided to encourage and challenge you in your Christian walk. It's called Hymns and Favorites. I'm Kim Rasmussen. Glad you're with us tonight. Stay with us as long as you can, and you'll hear some great music this hour. Reading something written by Hank Vigevno, his book Day Brighteners, published by Vision House. Its title is Secrets. A Broadway star was bitching about a psychiatrist. "He's the greatest," she said. "You can't imagine what he's done for me. Everybody ought to try him." "But I don't need analysis," said a friend. "I couldn't be more normal. There's nothing wrong with me." "Oh," she replied, "he's absolutely great. He'll find something wrong." Is that your opinion of man? Pretty normal, after all. It takes a psychiatrist to find something wrong. We generally consider man to be rather good. We all try to live by the golden rule. Some people may turn bad, but even so, they're still basically okay. Is this realistic enough? What are we like within? Is there no defection, no rebellion, no selfishness in our innermost self? What of our dreams, our imaginations, our motives? What about our secret sins?

0: Would we want doors opened on our dirty closets? Are we willing to have a complete inspection of everything? Romans 2:16 says, "In the day of true judgment, God will judge men's secret lives by Jesus Christ." Man without God, without hope, under the scrutiny of God, hasn't a chance. Something else is needed, and that thing else has been done. Someone has taken his place in death, even from the fearful aspects of judgment. That's the tip of the news in Jesus Christ.
1: Hey Sam, Greg here. Thanks for having me. This is Softly Tenderly. This song always reminds me of the story of the prodigal son, which I like to call the parable of the lovesick father. It's easy for us to get distracted by where we fit into the story, whether we're the older brother or younger brother, but ultimately, it's not a story about us, not a story about our sins or shortcomings, how far we've gone astray, or even how well we've served our Father. It's ultimately a story about the faithfulness of God, about the lavish nature of the love that God has for his children, love that is perpetually reaching out, always welcoming us back home. This is Softly and Tenderly.

It's not CBS or NBC, ABC or CNN that's given us the freedom of the press. Chief Falwell.

Somewhere there's a soldier. He's looking at a picture of his little girl. How he wishes he was home. And somewhere there's another soldier. He's reading a love letter from his wife. She's telling him that she feels desperately alone. Somewhere there's a mom and dad who cry late in the night for a son who won't be coming home. A son who gave his life. Freedom isn't free. Oh, can't you see?

Dixie's fist. Burns the stars and stripes. That's the same flag that drips the coffin. Those who gave their lives. There's no other place that you can go.

favorites on Eternity Radio. During these early morning hours, we play Christian music from the 60s, 70s, 80s, and 90s. Great hymns of the faith and the favorites love. Here's thoughts from Life Action Ministries about prayers that birth revival. Look up the scripture references I'll read and meditate on them when you get a chance. Pray that Christians will meditate daily on the Word of God, allowing God to conform them to the image of Christ. Psalm 119, 9 through 11, 1 Peter 1, 13 through 1 Peter 2, verse 3, Romans 8, 29, Philippians 1, 6, and 2 Corinthians 7, 1. Pray that God's people will honestly acknowledge their sins, seek God's forgiveness, and expose all sin appropriately. Romans 2, 1 and 2, and Galatians 1. Pray that believers will accept accountability from godly people. James 5, 16. And finally, pray that genuine repentance would characterize our response to sin, and that the Lordship of Jesus Christ would rule our lives. 2 Corinthians 7, 9, and 10, and Matthew 7, 21. Indeed, O Lord, rule our lives.

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Overnight, we play Christian music from the 60s, 70s, 80s, and 90s. Great hymns of the faith and the favorites you love. Thanks for listening. In her book, Illustrations from Nature, Virginia Whitman has a story about the effects of sin. The book is published by Baker Bookhouse. She quotes Job 18:10. The snare is laid for him in the ground, and a trap for him in the way. Beneath the humus and leaf decay on the ground, there is a sphere mold that sends out little three-celled, head-like wings shaped like donuts. Whenever a nematode, which is a species of earthworm, enters one of these rings, it is doomed. Upon contact by it, three cells swell out, squeezing the victim and holding fast until the mold has absorbed and digested it. The wicked of whom Job spoke may seem to have perfect liberty in their wrongdoing. Today also iniquity may seem to flourish unchecked. But God does not wink at evil. There is a day of retribution on his calendar when the sinner shall be cut off. Remember, sin deceives, debilitates, and destroys.

This is Hymns and Favorites on Eternity Ready Radio. I'd like to read him The King of the Shepherds. Text is written by Henry W. Baker. The King of Love, my Shepherd is, whose goodness faileth never. I nothing lack if I am his, and he's mine forever. Where streams of living water flow, my ransomed soul leadeth, and where the verdant pastures grow, with food celestial feedeth. Perverse and foolish oft I strayed, but yet in love he sought me, and on his shoulder gently laid, and home rejoicing brought me. In death's dark vale I fear no ill, with thee, dear Lord, beside me.

0: Thy rod and staff my comfort still. 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

0: every day is a gift from God. It's time to focus on the moment and make ourselves available to be used by our Heavenly Father today. Are you ready to get your mind on Jesus and to get Jesus on your mind? It's time to get your mind right. Here is Brother...
1: Thank you so much for that kind introduction and good morning, family of God. Well, Tuesday, y'all, it is Tuesday, and God has blessed us with another day. Thank you, Lord. Hallelujah. Welcome to the show. So glad that you are here today on a Tuesday. What a blessing it is to be able to spend time with you this morning, and I hope that you're doing fantastic. On this Tuesday morning, let's get it started. Come on. It's time for our battle cry. Did you know that God did not call us to a playground, but to a battleground? Not with conventional weapons. No, we're talking about spiritual warfare, and we're fighting for souls, everybody that we see that does not know the Lord. Here we go. If you know it, say it with me. Good morning, my gracious and loving Heavenly Father, and thank you for the gift of another day. Lord, I love you today. I love you every day. I need today. I need every day. And Lord, I'm important for work. I'm showing up for my assignment. I'm here. I'm ready to go, Lord. Please make me an empty vessel today, Lord, that you can pour into for mighty works to build your kingdom. In Jesus' my name, I pray. Amen. So, how are you today on Tuesday? I'm hoping you're doing great. I'm hoping you're feeling good this morning. But I got to tell you about my morning because it's going to give glory to God. I woke up at 4:27. Sometime up earlier than that, I got a 4:30 alarm set. So, kind of half woke up about 4:27. I actually knew that. I looked at the phone and I said, oh, hello, it's 4:27. And I was really hoping it was like 2:30 or 3 o'clock. And I saw it was 27 and the dread hit me. Never happened to you. You over to check the time and you think you got maybe an hour or two left and got no time left at all. Just a couple minutes and the dread hit me. And the enemy was straight to work on me before I got out of the bed, y'all. There was a heaviness on me. And all the things that were running through my mind was, you're so tired. You're so weary. You can't do this today. Just need to sleep. Just need some rest. It's okay. It's okay to take a day off. Just play a record show. Play an hour presentation. Nobody knows. It'd be all right. But God has given me this kind of this state, this mantra, if you will. Let's make it to the microphone. If I can just make it to the microphone, it's all going to turn all right. God's going to show up. He's going to give me everything that I need. So I struggle. Man, I was on the bus. I was on the bus struggle. The struggle bus. I had the front seat, y'all, this morning. But I got in. I drew myself out of the bedroom, and I got dressed, and I drug myself outside to the garage, to my quiet place in the morning with the Lord. And I'm just, Lord, man, I don't know. He began to just remove this heaviness from me. He began to take away. He just shut out the lies of the enemy and replaced those with positive, encouraging, living, godly thoughts. And so I finally got through my quiet time and a little bit of prep work, and I walked up the stairs to come to put the show together, organize the songs, and put my thoughts together, and boom, it was gone. Heaviness was gone. That weariness was gone. I had an abundance of energy, and it was just like switch flipped. That's how good God is. That's how good He is. Let me share this with you to help you understand a little bit better of what we walk through in the morning. Because I know sometimes you have morning just like that. Neuroscientists, those are really smart guys. They string, guys and gals. Right? Neuroscientists just proved something really wild. Your brain doesn't care if your thoughts are real, are true, or not. It just leaves whatever you repeat. Did you hear that? Your brain doesn't care if your thoughts are true or not. It just believes whatever you repeat. Let's put it this way. Every time that you have a thought, your brain fires the same neutrons, repeated enough, and those neurons literally wired together, you build pathways that shape how you see the world. We talk about it from time to time, neural pathways. So if you keep saying, I'm good enough, I always mess this up, I'm so tired, your brain's got it. Let's make it your reality.

Here's the flip side. When you start saying positive truths, the word of God each day, your brain wires in that matter. All of a sudden, your focus, your confidence, your growth, and you're not just thinking positive thoughts, you're physically reprogramming your brain. Your brain is a reflection of your most consistent thoughts. Speak like you're already becoming the person that God says that you are. God says you're beloved. He's cherished. He says you're special. God says you are his masterpiece, his handwork. Start to say those things and let your that on repeat, and all of a sudden, you'll see the world differently. You will literally rewire your brain. And I thought, that's so cool that neuroscientists have discovered that. You know what was written a couple thousand years ago in Proverbs 23:7? In the King James Version, it said, "For as he thinketh in his heart, so is he." Now, in the Bible, the heart and the mind are intricately connected. Heart and the mind are very much sometimes considered even the same thing. So the Bible told us a couple thousand years ago, neuroscience has discovered, whatever you think, that's what you become. That's why it's so important that we have this daily process of the renewal of our mind. Because we get distracted. And it's just the type of worldly brainwashing goes on that tells us, well, you know what? You're never going to be enough. You're never going to have enough money. You're never going to be tall enough. You're going to be thin enough. You're never going to be rich enough. You're never going to be enough. It says you are more than enough. I have created you in my image, and you are my child. So what we expect in the morning is so critical, because we've discussed brain is so much more impressionable in the 15 minutes when we wake up and the last 15 minutes before we go to sleep. So what do you think about today? Because I'm going to help you get your mind on Jesus and get Jesus on your mind. Because we will become susceptible. Our brain will just accept whatever's on repeat in our head as true. And if it's not, it's the lies of the world, it's the lies of the enemy. But God speaks truth over your life, and his word is the truth about your life and who you are in his eyes. How about some Jesus calling this morning? You want to? Go ahead. It says, "I am pleased with you, my child. Allow yourself to come fully aware of my pleasure shining upon you. You don't have to perform well in order to receive my love." I think I need to hear that again. You don't have to perform well in order to receive my love. In fact, a performance, folks, will pull you away from me towards some sort of wrong thinking. This can be a subtle form of idolatry, worshiping your own good works. It can also be a source of deep discouragement. Works don't measure up to your expectations. Shift your focus away from performance to my radiant presence. The light of my love shines on you continually, regardless of your feelings or behavior. Your responsibility is receptive to this unconditional love. Thankfulness and trust are your primary receptors. Thank me for everything. Trust me at all times. The simple disciplines will keep you open to my loving presence. The Lord is saying to us today, you don't have to earn my love through your works. My love for you is available. It's just your job to receive it. That's your job, is to receive and recognize God's love that he has for you. It heals your receptors, thankfulness and trust. That's how you become aware of my presence and my love, and that's how you receive what I have for you. So today, do you trust him, and are you grateful? We often talk about the power of gratitude when it comes to the rewiring of our minds, to the renewal of our minds. So today, be grateful for what he's given you, and trust him in all circumstances. Do lean on your own understanding. I have come this morning, yes I have, to help you get your mind right. This is Brother Rick. You are listening to WCRO, the Crossroads Radio 2.0.

Thank you, Lord. Somebody say, thank you, Lord. Thank you, Lord. One more time. Thank you, Lord.

Elevation Worship featuring Chris Brown, around WCRO, the Crossroads Radio 2.0. That was Trust God. Do you trust him this morning? We're supposed to trust him, not lean on and understand. He will make straight our paths. He will order our steps. The song says, blood assurance, Jesus is mine. He's been my fourth man in the fire, time after time. But of his spirit, washed his blood, what he did for me on Calvary, more than enough. I trust God, my Savior, who will never fail. He will never fail. Perfect submission, all's at rest. I know the author of tomorrow has ordered my steps. So this is my story, and this is my song. I'm praising my risen King and Savior all the day long. I trust in God, who will never fail. Later on in the song, it goes to repeat, I sought the Lord, and he heard, and he answered. And that's why I trust him. That's why I trust him. Such an amazing song. Such a beautiful song. And as we read in the devotion of Jesus calling at the beginning of the show, trust is one of the two receptors that we need to receive God's love. It's two T's. Yeah, it is. Trust and thankfulness. When we trust God, regardless of what the circumstances look like, regardless of what it seems like is going on, knowing that he loves, knowing that he's going to use it all for our good to make us more like Christ, when we trust him, regardless of our circumstances, we receive his love. We're thankful and grateful we receive his love. You know, we could just talk about that for the rest of the show. Thankfulness and trust. But we got other stuff he gave to share. Before Lindell Cooper, and look what the Lord has done. He healed my body. He touched my mind. He saved me just in time. So I'm going to praise his name, y'all. He took a mess. I'm talking about as a mess. I wasn't a dumpster fire. I was a grease spot under the dumpster fire. And he took that mess and turned it into a messenger. And if he can use me, he can use anybody. Look what the Lord has done. And we started the show today with Zanya Lee. It's going to be a good day because God made it. Song says, we're going to praise him on a Tuesday like it's Sunday morning. Church, actually, that's exactly what we're going to do. We're going to praise day. So glad you're here. So delighted and excited to be able to spend this time with you. Now, we are here for the renewal of our mind. We talk about it all the time. That's the heart of this show. That's

and make room for the Holy Spirit. Make room for God to function. Make room for God to operate. Mind on Jesus and get Jesus on our mind. And I need a lot of help with that, y'all. Y'all probably do too. So we've been going through this devotional by Dr. Caroline. Switch on your brain every day. I want to read you an entry for today. It says, I am wired love. That means I can't feel any negative emotions, right? Can't be stressed. I can't be worried or fearful, right? The whole world is counting on me to be happy and loving all the time, right? No, not at all. You can see that even the Apostle Paul felt troubled every way at times. Life certainly can be challenging and stressful with many battles outside and fears inside. The key to making stress work for you is what I call freaking out in the love zone. I really like freak out the love zone. Stress in some ways can be good for us depending on how we react to the problem we face. Rather than burying our emotions, which is harmful for our health, we need to learn to deal with them. We need to see our problems with God's eyes. If we have the mind of Christ, we don't need to be overwhelmed by what we face. We see the challenges, but we know that God is bigger than the challenges, any challenge that we may face. We know that our minds are powerful enough to handle what comes our way. Mental health problems, both physical and mental, are caused by the suppressing of our emotions. Now, we're not supposed to be led by our feelings because our feelings are not truth and our feelings are not always accurate. Yet to us, our feelings are real. Instead of suppressing them, hiding them, or denying them, what we need to do is take them and present them to God. What I'm feeling, Lord, what does your word say about it? Lord, here's what I'm feeling. What's your spirit say about what I'm feeling today? And if what you're feeling is aligned with God's word, then you ask God to help you deal with it. Don't say, okay, well, I'm just going to shove that down. I'm going to suppress. I'm going to bury that. But realize that God is here. Anything that we can possibly deal with, right? The Israelites, man, are in that desert while trying to get to the promised land. They come to Red Sea, and the Egyptian army is closing in on them from behind. And they're like, we're dead, we're doomed. We should have stayed in Egypt. As slaves, we'd have been fed, and we could have had a proper burial. But here we are, we're going to be slaughtered at the edge of this sea. We're going to be completely destroyed and killed and tortured, maimed, and some of us will be drugged back and punished even worse than if we'd have stayed. And God said, I'm bigger. I'm big. I'm so much bigger than that Egyptian army. Watch this. And he parted the sea, and they passed through on dry ground. He didn't part the waters. He dried the ground beneath their feet to make the passage easy. We all know how he got through on the side, and the Egyptian soldiers came after them. He unparted the sea. Let's leave it at that. God is bigger than any problem or challenge that you face. So as we come to difficult times, difficult seasons, as we struggle, we must trust him in the midst of it. We must remain confident. Our faith must be strong, knowing that God is bigger than what we're walking through. And God does make a way. He parts the waters. He does what he does. He makes a way. So what we have to do is we have to control our mind and take our eyes off of the problem and put them on the problem seeker, the problem solver, the one who can do anything, all things possible. That's what we got to do. We got to take our eyes off our circumstance and put them on God. We're not denying circumstances in front of us. We're not denying that it's hard, that it's difficult. But we need to rely on God because he's bigger, because he's stronger, because he's better, anything that we come in contact with. But what we get is in Christian Asia. So we come to a different season, a storm, something that we don't see a way out of, and we forget what he's done in the past. And see, that's how faith and our trust should grow. Every time God shows up and fixes, restores, heals, addresses, provides, makes a way for the way through, that causes us to trust him more. But sometimes we react just the opposite. We completely forget. We get Christian amnesia, and we forget what God has done for us. So I don't know what you're facing today. Many of you listening probably with something. Maybe it's small. Maybe it's medium-sized. Maybe it's big. Maybe it's giant. And how you feel about it, real to you. It's valid. It may not be truth, but what you're feeling is real, valid feeling. Take your feelings to the presence of the Lord and let him help you deal with it, sort it out, and remember that he's bigger than anything that you're going to encounter today or any other day of life. I am home today on Tuesday. Help you get your mind right. This is Brother Rick, and you're listening to WCRO, the Crossroads Radio 2.0.

my for Frank right here on CRO Crossroads Radio 2.0 song B.I.G. What's a small problem to a big God? Woo, what's a small problem to a big God? We started that with Jimmy Dooley. God is big, so much bigger than anything you're dealing with, any crisis you're facing, any difficulty that is in your life. He is so much bigger, even though that problem may look like Goliath to you. Well, God defeated him too, didn't he? God defeated him very easily, and he did it with somebody who, a lot of people, well, this kid ain't got a chance. He's crazy. He's gonna get killed. But he had a sling, he had a rock, and he had strength of the Lord with him, and that's all he needed. So whatever you're dealing with today, don't it overwhelm you. Here's what happened. We started at the beginning of the show. Your mind doesn't know if the thoughts are true until you tell your mind whether it's true. Your mind says whatever you play on repeat, that's what your mind begins to believe. And then begins to form pathways. And all of a sudden, what you think about the most determines your reality. So what happens when we have difficult times, hard circumstances, ugly storms in our life? We become obsessed with it. And we begin to think our way out. So our mind's on repeat about how we're going to get out, how are we going to fix, how are we going to solve this, how are we going to survive this, how are we going to make this better. And all of a sudden, we become obsessed with worry and fear and doubt. And he's loving it. He's like, hey, they're taking it to God. They're thinking about that. Ooh, I got separation I was looking for. Got him now. I can just drive straight into the ground based upon how they're dealing with the circumstances. But the word says, set your minds on things that are above, not the things that are of the earth. No. So take your you think is a problem to a much bigger God, because he wants to help. He wants to give you everything you need, a peace that goes beyond understanding in the midst of difficult circumstances. I love what it's we talk about at the time. Finally, brothers and sisters, whatever is true, whatever is noble, whatever is right, whatever is pure, whatever is love, whatever is admirable, if anything is excellent, praiseworthy, think about such things. It doesn't mean that we ignore the difficulties in our life. It means that we don't become obsessed with it, and we ask for help, and we take it to the one who can help in situations. I'll tell you a story. A couple years back, we'd gone to a St. Louis Cardinals baseball game, lifelong family. Family tradition, let's put it that way. Fan the whole life. And we were sitting very low on the field because they weren't very good, so tickets were easy to get. And after a few innings, it was really hot that day. We walked upstairs to get something to drink, and when I went up, I felt some pressure. Now, see, walking to the stadium, I felt some burning between my shoulder blades, which is really unusual. I never felt it before, and I just kind of dismissed it. And now all of a sudden, I had chest pressure. So you find an attendant, they have medical facilities there, and an EKG say, your heart looks fine, but sounds like dealing with some blocks. You need to go to the emergency room. And I said, nah, I'm not going to the emergency room in St. Louis. I used to live in St. Louis. I'm from here. I know the emergency rooms in St. Louis. Like, I'm fine. So we headed back. We were in Kentucky at the time, and Renee drove us. And as I rested, I felt fine. Of course I did, because blockage wasn't being affected because I was exerting myself. We were going to stop at the hospital in Paducah, Kentucky on the way home. I told Renee, nah, you know what? I feel great. I'm sure it's a slight incident. Let's just go home. And we went home, and I sat outside. The Holy Spirit began to convict me. He said, boy, you need to get yourself to the doctor. We did. And we were was admitted immediately, and they ran all the tests, and the heart catheter, and determined I had to have triple bypass, open heart surgery. So that's a pretty heavy circumstance. That's kind of a big deal in your life. You're going to be unconscious for 8 hours. They're going to take your heart and send it outside your body, and they're going to work on your plumbing. That's overwhelming. But in the midst of that reality, that difficulty, that circumstance in our life, Renee and I had an abundance of peace. There wasn't any fear. There wasn't any worry. There wasn't any doubt. Because we had placed it in God's hand. And in the hospital room, while we were waiting on the surgery, it felt like the Holy Spirit, the presence of the Lord, had filled that room. So yeah, the circumstances was pretty big. But my God was bigger. And I believed and I trusted and I was grateful, even in that situation. Not because I'm strong or wise, but because I've messed it so many times. Finally, through trial and error, I figured out how to write it. And the peace was a gift from God. So regardless of your circumstances, and that's a pretty big deal, that's a pretty big circumstance, take it to God. And just take it to God and let him handle it for you. Let him give you that peace that goes beyond understanding amidst your storm. We have this, I guess I would call it a Christian litmus test. And we like

sit in the judge seat. You know, my rear end fits really well to the judgment seat. I could sit on it all day and pass judgment. I heard Fox really say that one. He says, one of the prayers I pray every morning is, Lord, keep me off the judgment seat today. He goes, because it's real comfortable, and I can find myself really easily, and it's true for me as well. I don't want it to be that way, but it's the reality of my flesh. Then it's easy for me to sit on the judgment seat and to pass judgment. Apply the Christian litmus test to everybody that I see. Oh, they're a sinner. They're not living, Lord. They're not. Oh, look at that one there. Oh, my goodness. And it's absolutely ridiculous that we do that. And I'm ashamed of myself, and I have to repent and forgiveness when I find myself on the judgment seat. I saw really, and I know God intentionally played in my path, and a pastor's teaching. He goes, you know who I saw in the Bible the other day on social media? It was the comedian Russell Brand. Now, if you know Russell Brand's history, this guy's done some pretty rough stuff. He's a pretty raunchy character. He's made some really bad choices and decisions, as many of us have. But if you think of celebrities who were teaching the Bible, it would be toward the bottom of the list. But there he is in this pastor saying, not only was he teaching it, he was doing a better job than many pastors I know. He goes, my initial response, I was shocked. This guy's teaching the Bible, teaching of God, doing it well. This dude, he's not seeing the Lord. I've never seen any evidence of him seeing the Lord. But then the pastor stopped and said, but maybe the Lord will seek him. We never really think about that, do we? We think seeking the Lord, and that's so important. Sometimes the Lord seeks out individuals. Took me right to Jelly Roll. Jelly came up on my mind. Because Jelly Roll, you know, Brandon Lake is doing discipleship. He's walking really, and it's a slow process. Jelly's doing all the worldly stuff. He's drinking, smoking, you know, regardless of whether you agree with that or not. And he doesn't use the right language. And, you know, he's doing his concert, and a lot of the music really doesn't seem to align with the teachings of God. But there's sometimes a concert. He does hard-fought hallelujah, and he's sharing the word, and his story and his hope with thousands, 20, 30, 40, 50, 60, baseball and football stadiums full of people, and people that probably any of them would never read the word of God or attest in their life. I thought, is Jelly Roll seeking God, maybe? Or is God seeking Jelly Roll? Kind of got me thinking a little bit. And it reminded me of this man named Saul. He was killing and persecuting Christians left and right. He was about as far from a friend of Christ as you'd possibly be. And he's on the road to Damascus and sought Saul. And he turned him Paul. Saul wasn't seeking God, but God sought Saul. And he became Paul and became the singular greatest author of the New Testament. So maybe we should slow down on our litmus test. Maybe we should keep our tails out of the judgment seat and realize that we don't understand what God's doing. We're not supposed to, and we don't understand what he's doing. We just know that he's working. His ways are higher than ours. So we get people and we say, oh, they're not seeking God. Maybe, just maybe, God is seeking them. I've come today to help you get your mind right. This is Brother Rick, and you're listening to WCRO, The Cross Radio 2.0.

after right here on WCRO, the Crossroads Radio 2.0. You never give up on me. You didn't. Even after my family, friends, loved ones, acquaintances, even after I gave up on myself, he never gave up on me and SWAT. He's never going to give up on you either. He will not give up on anybody. He's still pursuing those that don't know him, still trying to chase him down, trying to get him to come home. I love that song. He never gave up on me. Before that, Billy Ballinger and God Kings. This is the humble. He's those made amazing mistakes. He's cast off. Read the Bible. Look at the people that God used. Adulterers and murderers, prostitutes. People that did some really horrible things. And God used them for his mighty purposes. You know, we were talking before that some music about Russell Brand preaching, Jelly Roll preaching, how God will these people, God will call these people. And it reminded 1 Corinthians, but God chose the foolish thing of the world. Shame the wise. God chose the weak things of the world. Shame the strong. The verse talks about God using what the world considers foolish, weak, or important to achieve his mighty purposes, thereby shaming our human pride and wisdom and making it that any success comes from him. Oh, I like so much. I love that verse so much. Yes, I do. Yes, I do. God can use anybody or anything. In the Bible, he used a donkey. He used a rock. He used a rooster. Surely he can use you and I as well. And we started this set of music with the band All Creatures, and the song was Wonder Working. The song says, I've seen so many miracles, I forgot what the word impossible means. Praise hands the sky. Get your hopes high. Because God, it's a regular thing. I've seen so many plot twists. I've stopped trying to guess how he's going to move next. Just lean back with the lines. Look out in the fire. I don't have to be stressed. Anytime it looks too hard, I've learned to lift my eyes to stars. Because he's the maker of it all. He's the maker of my heart. Oh, I belong to a wonder-working God. Make way like he could. All I can say is God is good. Oh, I belong to a wonder-working God. Trading my chains for victory. My God is working a wonder in me. And he's working a wonder in you. Song goes to say, I've seen too many comebacks. Believe that it's not going to happen again. Flipping numbers on the score. Listen to crowd roar. You already know who wins. Anytime it looks too hard. I've learned to lift my eyes to the stars, because he's the maker of all. Thank you, Lord. We're praising today on a Tuesday, Lord, for what you do and how you do it. And we just need to get out of your way and let you do what you're going to do. It's not up to us to evaluate it, to judge it, to approve it or condemn. It's for us to love, and that's what we've been called to do. So I'm glad you are here today on a Tuesday. Don't care where in the world you're listening. We are worldwide. Don't care how you're listening. Just glad that you're listening and glad that you are here. Any of us deal with people that don't yet know the Lord and are in some way broken, are breaking right in front of our eyes. Maybe a family member, a loved one, a friend, and we can almost see their future. Maybe the specific, we know the path they're traveling because we traveled it too. And we understand what the journey looks like because we walked down that road. We know what the Word of God says about their life and where they're headed. And we want so desperately to help them, to save them, to fix them, and we can't.

We want to spare them the pain. We want to spare them the trials and tribulations. We want to spare them the difficulty of what looks like inevitably they will have to walk through. We don't want to see them broken. I don't want to see them any further. But that's not sometimes God is. Though we see, sometimes they have to go through what they have to go through. Sometimes the breaking, what it takes to get them to the feet of Christ. Think about a seed. A seed doesn't germinate, it doesn't produce a plant unless it first breaks. So often, heart's right. We don't want this person to suffer. We don't want them to lose things and people, and we don't want them to have to walk through what we probably walked through or known somebody has walked. But sometimes we just love them and get out of the way and let God what God wants to do. Sometimes what we do is not help, it's enable. Somebody once said there's a difference between help and enabling. Help is doing something for somebody that they can't for themselves. Enabling is doing something for somebody who's capable of doing it for themselves but chooses not to. We have to be enablers. Sometimes hard as it is, and as much as it hurts, we just have to stand back, love them, pray for them, and watch what happens. And we know it's not going to be pretty. We know it's going to be tough. We know it's going to be ugly. Here in the United States, if a vase falls off, table and breaks, we hope that the breaks are clean so that we can get some invisible super glue and put it back together. Maybe nobody will notice the cracks. In Japan, they have a unique concept. When a vase breaks and they put it together, they don't try to hide the cracks. They illuminate the cracks with gold so the cracks become more visible, not invisible. In Japanese culture, when you do that with a vase, it's more valuable after it's been restored with gold and put back together than it was before it was ever broken. See where I'm going here? Sometimes we have to allow the breaking so that God do his work. And sometimes, unfortunately, breaking has to go all the way down to the foundation. And it's painful and it's ugly. And then God glues us back together with his love and his grace and his mercy. And I don't think she tried to hide that fact. Matter of fact, that's what our testimony is about. How God restored us and rebuilt us and put us together. His love and his grace and his mercy. And I don't hide that from anybody. I don't pretend like I was broken. I was broken into a million little jagged, ugly pieces. But I'm not ashamed of the one who restored me. Who put me back together with his love and his grace and his mercy. Don't be ashamed of what the Lord has done, and never pretend that the breaking didn't happen, because the breaking and the restoration and that story is we give God the glory. When God did something that no human hand could do, that no human mind could conceive of, that's important. Don't be ashamed of the cracks God has restored with gold, with his love, his grace, and his mercy. I've come today to help you get your mind right. This is Brother Rick, and you're listening to WCRO, the Crossroads Radio. 4.0.

The one and only Crowder, right here. WCRO, the Crossroads Radio 2.0. Hallelujah for every broken heart. Sometimes hurt for people. We don't want to see them walk through what we know is coming based on their decisions and their choices. Sometimes there's beauty and brokenness. Hallelujah for every broken heart. That's what Crowder just sang. But sometimes in brokenness, it takes us places that we would never get to otherwise. What am I saying? I've said this before, you know, I've said it to people in person. Some people think I've lost my mind. But one of the greatest things that ever happened to me was live failure. People go, what? How is that a blessing? Was it painful? Yep. Was it ugly? Yep. Was it scary? Yep. When they tell you got a year to live, it's a little frightening. But without that, I'm not talking to you today. And I'm sure there were people along my journey to them that tried to maybe talk some sense to me. Then try to stop from inevitably where I... But that's what took

Ben Fuller, right here on WSRO, the X-Roads Radio 2.0. If I got Jesus, I got everything I need. You know what? We get wired from an early age to think it's some stuff. It's about power and position. About houses and cars and clothes and all those things are fine and nice. We want to have a comfortable existence. We want to be able to take care of our families and provide for them. But many of my early thoughts were based upon world things. Well, if, you know, I could get this level of attention or this level of wealth, or if I can achieve this, buy this, or have this, then I'll be satisfied, then good. And it's all a lie. Things of this world will never satisfy. Even when God first spoke to me about starting the station, I had some crazy, prideful thoughts back in my head. Oh, this is going to make me famous, and this is going to make me rich. It's made me neither of those things, but it made me something so much more valuable. It's made me more like Him. That's pride. The relationship with Jesus is the great thing that you can have. It's the pride that we can have here on earth. Regardless of this stuff, those are good. Having a good car is nice. Nice home. They're all wonderful, beautiful things sometimes. God allows us to be blessed with those things. But it's not the objective. It's the goal. It's not what we should be striving for. If you've got Jesus, if you've got a close personal relationship with Jesus, man, you had everything. Before that, we had Brian Ellis and a song, Satisfied. You know, try to fill that hole. I need to be satisfied. So maybe if I have a better meal, maybe if I have a better quality of vodka whiskey, maybe if I have a better relationship with a spouse, maybe if I have a better job, maybe if I have a better car, I'll be satisfied. None of those things will ever satisfy. Only love of God, Holy Spirit living inside of us, only relationship with Jesus Christ will satisfy. And we started that set of music with the band Three Doors Down and the Soul Children of Chicago, and that was Prince of the Lord. That's a cover of an old

song by the band Blind Faith. Blind Faith was a super group back in the early 70s, consisting of Eric Clapton and Steve Winwood and a couple of other people. Then a little bit of information from Brother Rick's College of Musical Knowledge. That's free and charge for you right there. The song's cool. It's Presence of the Lord. I have finally found a way to live in the presence of the Lord. That's just absolute. I mean, that's the ultimate, isn't it? Until I can be with him in person in heaven, I find a way to exist in his presence here and now on earth as frequently as I possibly can. Because there's nothing sweeter than the presence of the Lord. There's no lack in the presence of God for anything. So that's what we're striving for here. That's what we're going for, is how do I spend more time in the presence of the one true King? Woo! Thank the Lord for the gift of a Tuesday, though. I had one this morning and came up with all of this. That's because of you, Lord. Mind is not that sharp, not that creative. I am not gifted. I am not that talented. Lord, look what you have done with a mess like me. We have to be willing to be available, be a vessel he can fill, and he will fill, and he will do mighty things and do for mighty purposes that are so far beyond your capacity and your natural abilities. It says in the Word, it says in Ephesians, that we can do exceedingly abundantly more than we can think, believe, dream, or imagine the power that God has placed inside of us. That's striving for. Fill me up with Jesus juice, because the Rick juice just don't work. It don't get it done. Wow. What a show, Lord. Thanks so much. But we are not quite finished yet. Oh, no, no. We've got something to happen before we get out of here. Unfinished business. Well, I think you know what it is. It's time to get out with some jump right here, right now on WDRO, the Crossroads Radio 2.0.

0: God bless. Thank you for being here this morning. I can do it without you. Now, just because we're wrapping up this show doesn't mean you have to go anywhere. You listen to us, WCRO, the Cross Radio 2, all day long today. Let us be your soundtrack.
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1: How can you experience peace even as the world around you is in turmoil?
2: Oh, this was not at peace. You go outside of these walls and you know, it's absolute chaos. How can you have peace in the midst of the storm? How can you have peace when everything is chaotic, upside down? Because I'm experiencing the grace and the mercy of God in my life, and His peace is sustaining me.
1: Glad you made it today. This is a Daily Walk. And we'll hand things over to our teacher, Pastor John Randall, in a second. We're in 2 John, if you want to head there now. As we learned last time, this is a letter all of truth and love. Two things that are desperately needed right now. Daily Walk needs this balance of truth and love, and it's modeled beautifully for us by Christ.
2: Love and truth is the love of God, the love of God revealed in the truth of God's Word. John would give some warnings to this church. John would give some instructions to this church that may have been difficult to receive. But before he measures out any instructions, he tells them of his love for them. When you know someone genuinely cares about you, truly loves you, and that what they're sharing with you is truth, if you know that they love you, you are far more open to receive it than you would be if they speak that truth in love. The Bible tells us in Ephesians chapter 4, verse 15, the Apostle Paul said this, speaking truth in love, we may grow up in all things in Him who is the head, Christ. By the way, it's good to be reminded of how much the Lord loves you and loves me, loves us. I don't ever grow tired of hearing that God loves me. I don't need that again. Everybody knows that.
3: Oh, tell me again. I open up my Bible and I love to read that God loves me. He knows everything about me and God loves you. The Bible says in Jeremiah chapter 31, verse 3, the Lord has appeared to me of old saying, yes, I have loved you with an everlasting love and therefore loving kindness I have drawn you. Ephesians chapter 2, verse 4, it says, but God, who is rich in mercy because of his great love with which he has loved us. In Romans 8, it says, yet all these things we are more than conquerors through him who loved us. In 1 John chapter 4, verse 10, it says, in this is love, not we love God, but they loved us and sent his son to the propitiation for our sins. Friend, know this tonight, God loves you. But just settle, that's the way it is. You can be stinky from time to time, God still loves you. And he still loves me. I'm amazed at it. His love, you can quantify it, you can't measure out. Paul wrote in Ephesians, he said, this is my prayer for you, that you might know the height, the depth, the length, the breadth of God's love for you. It goes beyond our ability to measure it. And that's how much God loves us. Even with all of our flaws, all of our failures, he loves us. So John begins by expressing the love of God to the members of the church. And he tells them, not only did he love them, but also those in other churches love them as well. You are loved by the church. He said, those who have known the truth, they also love you. I love you, but I'm not just speaking for myself. I'm speaking for the body of Christ. They also love you. You're part of a family. The word that John uses here for those who have known the truth is the word gnosko. It means to learn, to know, to gain knowledge or perceive, to be intimately acquainted with. It doesn't mean to, kind of have a limited knowledge, but it's a knowledge by experience, what I'm trying to communicate to you. The knowledge John writes about is to know in a personal sense by experience, not only an objective relation from the Father, but also a subjective experience in your personal life. That kind of love. People who are believers in Jesus Christ, who are born in, they know the truth. They've experienced it. They know God's truth. They know his love in a personal way. Even the Bible says in chapter 8, you shall know the truth, that truth shall make you free. I pray that you know this truth by experience, that you are free. Amen. Those who are part of the church know the truth by experience, and they, secondly, abide in the truth. It's one thing to know the truth. It's another thing to abide in it. Notice what John says in verse 2. Because of the truth which abides in us and will be with us forever. The word abide means to dwell, living in the truth. The truth of God's word, when it speaks of abiding or dwelling, it means to be at home in one's heart. When you walk with the Lord, when you walk and live according to his word, you got a problem with word. It's very at home in your heart. It's not uncomfortable in the

those pieces because you know the truth and you abide in it. It's made a difference in your life. So you are okay with hearing the truth because you seek to live according to it. It has freed you. It has liberated you in Christ. But if you walk disobedience to God's word, you're going to have a rough time with your truth. I don't want to hear that. Well, the truth, I don't hear it. Because it's not abiding in you. You're not dwelling in the word. So it's not home. It's not at peace. It's not at rest. But when you walk in it and you know it and you abide in it, Lord, put the truth on me. Let me hear your truth. Speak to God. When you're not walking in obedience, the truth will bring conviction. And hopefully that conviction draws you to repentance. The Bible exhorts, Colossians chapter 3, verse 16, Paul said, let the word of Christ dwell, same word, in you richly, in wisdom and teaching, admonishing one another in psalms and hymns and songs, singing the grace in your hearts to the Lord. When God's word is dwelling in you richly, when God's word is abiding in your heart and at home within your life, you don't mind singing psalms and hymns and spiritual songs, making melody in your hearts to the Lord, because God's word is at home in your heart. The Bible says in John chapter 15 and verse 7, if you abide in me, Jesus said, and my word abides in you, you will ask what you desire and it'll be done for you. It affects prayer life, the word of God. In 1 John 2:14, John, I've written to you this because you own him who is from the beginning. I've written to you men because you are strong and the word of God abides in you and you have overcome the wicked one. Let me ask you this question. Let's just pause for 1 second. Do you know the truth and are you abiding in the truth? Because it's possible to know the truth, but I'm not abiding in it. Do you know it by experience? Are you living according to it and in the truth? What a difference that makes in the Christian life. And then he gives a common greeting. Verse 3, grace, mercy, peace be with you from God the Father and from the Lord Jesus Christ, Son of the Father, in truth and love. Grace, mercy, and peace. Three very important, significant, and encouraging words. Grace, charis in Greek. Grace is a constant theme in the Bible, especially the New Testament, and we find it throughout the word. The word translated grace in the New Testament means favor, blessing, or kindness. We can extend, if we choose, grace to one another. But when the word grace is used in connection with God, it takes on a powerful meaning because grace is God choosing to bless us rather than to curse us as our sin deserves. God's going to show me grace. He's going to give grace, unmerited favor, lavished upon me. Someone define grace as God's riches at Christ's expense, grace. That's what God's given to us. We're saved by grace. We stand by grace. We serve by grace. We are sustained by the grace of God. If not the grace of God, we wouldn't be here tonight. If for the grace of God, we'd be out in the world doing something foolish tonight. But here we are all because of God's grace. Amen. Thankful for the grace of God. It's his benevolence. Undeserving, but not just grace, but also mercy. God shows us grace, but he shows us mercy, and not the same thing. Mercy withholds punishment that we deserve. I deserve judgment. I deserve the wrath of God. I was a sinner separated from and apart from Christ in my life. I would have been separated from him for eternity, but God showed his grace. He showed me his mercy. And mercy, God chose to cancel our sin that was in debt by sacrificing his son in our place. But he goes even further than mercy and extends grace to his enemy. I find that fascinating. He offers forgiveness, reconciliation, abundant life, his Holy Spirit, a place heaven with him someday when we accept his offer and place our faith in him and in his sacrifice. All because of his mercy. It's of his mercy that we not consume the Bibles. His mercies are new every morning. He is a God who shows abundant mercy. He's a merciful God. And I'm so thankful that he has shown mercy. I don't deserve it. But it's not based upon my performance. It's based upon the performance of Christ on my behalf. He has shown me grace. He has shown me mercy. And you know what grace and mercy leads to? Peace. Peace. Grace, mercy, peace. When you have experienced grace of God and you've experienced mercy of God, I'm at peace with God. I'm at peace. I'm not at war with God anymore. I'm not fighting against the Lord. I have peace, a peace, the Bible says, that surpasses all understanding. This peace given me by the Prince of Peace, it guards my heart, it guards my mind, it sustains me. Jesus said in John 14, 27, peace I leave with you, my peace I give to you. Not as the world gives do I give to you. Let not your heart be troubled, neither let it be afraid. Are you walking in the peace of God tonight? Oh, this world is not at peace. You go out to

of these walls. And, you know, it's just absolute chaos. How can you have peace in the midst of the storm? How can you have peace when everything is chaotic and upside down? Because I'm experiencing the grace and the mercy of God in my life, and his peace is sustaining me. It's his peace. See, it's peace that passes understanding. I often want peace with understanding. God says, I'm going to give you peace that goes beyond your ability to understand it. You're not going to understand why you have peace, but I'm going to give it to you. It's a peace that you can't find in this world. Are you at peace, God, tonight? I hope you are. If you've experienced grace and mercy, you're at peace with God. If you're not, then you are at war with God, and that's a fight you'll never win. It's better to surrender than to be conquered. And some of us know that by experience. That's why we're glad. John then says in verse 4, I rejoiced greatly that I found some of your children walking in truth as we have received commandment from the Father. In writing to the elect lady, the apostle John, the elder, rejoiced over the fact, notice that some, I won't say all, but he said some of her children were walking in the truth. Having been a pastor now for over 2.5 decades, that sounds so long. It is. But it's a blessing. But having been pastor for over 2.5 decades, I've seen and had the privilege of watching generations grow and develop. I've seen couples who weren't couples, and they came in church, get married, and then I saw them get married, and then I saw them have children, and then dedicate their children, watch their children grow up, and watch their children. And it's like this wonderful experience. It's one of the great blessings to see these families develop and watch as generations develop. And even being now 13 years this month, it's awesome to look around, and there's so many stories and so many things that I've observed, and I love my job. One of the blessings is seeing successive generations go on and serve the Lord. John says here in this epistle, I rejoice greatly and I praise the Lord when I see success generations, your sons, daughters going on, serve the Lord, following in your footsteps. You raise them, poured in them, you prayed over them, you've done everything you possibly can to see them walk with the Lord. And John, some of them are walking with the Lord. I'll tell you something, I rejoice in. On the other hand, I've seen those raised in the Lord only to wander off the path. Uncle, sons, daughters, seen the same parents. I was there or heard the day after or thereafter when their son or daughter came to the world, watched them, dedicated them, watched them grow up, children's ministry, and saw them come through, saw them into their teenage, and then watched them veer off the path, and then have the parents come back and on their knees cry out to God that he would bring them back, and even now praying the same prayer for many in this fellowship. We don't dwell on those who have taken a detour, but we do pray for their return to the Lord. John said, man, I'll tell you something that just causes my heart to rejoice is to see not only you, elect lady, walking with the Lord, but your children going on and serving the Lord. I can think of no greater blessing in all of the earth, and more importantly than anything else, is that my children will walk the Lord. I want to see them in heaven. It's my greatest desire. And there comes a point you can lead them and you can direct them as far as you can take them, and at a point they have to make a decision whether or not they're going to serve Jesus. You'll have sleepless nights, and you'll shed tears, and you'll weep, and you'll agonize in prayer that they walk with the Lord. It should be the greatest desire of every parent. If your great desire for your child is that he would graduate from college and go on to be, that's a great desire, but it shouldn't be the greatest desire, because that doesn't matter at all in heaven. No one's in, because I don't know if you know this or not, but nobody cares up there. What matters is their name is written in the Lamb of Life. That's what matters. If you have prodigal sons or daughters, don't stop praying. Don't stop. Don't give up. You pray until you can't pray anymore. Well, here John says in verse 5, and now I plead with you, lady, not as though I write a new commandment to you, but that which we have had from the beginning, that we love one another. And this is love. That we walk according to his commandments. And this is the commandment that I've heard from the beginning. You should walk in it. The Apostle John ministered alongside of Jesus. He heard the words of Jesus on the subject of love. He was there when the lawyer came and said, what's the greatest commandment? And said, this is the greatest commandment, that you should love

God and love your neighbor as yourself. John heard that. John was there. Jesus spoke the words on the Sermon on the Mount. In Matthew chapter 5, verse 40, when Jesus said, if you love those who love you, what reward have you? Don't even the tax collectors do the same? And if you beat the brethren, what do you do more than others? Do even the tax collectors do the same? John heard that. John said in John 13, verse 34, he's new commandment, the words of Jesus, a new commandment I to you, that you love one another as I have loved you. You also ought to love one another. Heard Jesus say those words. In John 15, he heard Jesus say, this is my commandment, that you love one another as I have loved you. In John 15, 17, he heard Jesus say, these I command you, that you love one another. You get the idea John learned this whole lesson of from Jesus. And so now John is writing and saying the very same thing to the believers there in the church. He's saying, I'm not giving you a commandment. This isn't something new. This is something that's been around. This is something I learned from him, from Jesus. Love one another. Love another. Well, what does that look like? Can you define that for me? Because I'm confused about it. What does that actually mean? Again, here comes the balance between true love. Because the very next verse, John says, this is love that we walk according to his commandments. This is the commandment that, as you heard from the beginning, should walk in it. So the commandment is to love one another. And this is what love looks like when we're walking according to his commandments. See, John put truth and love together. They go together. Well, I love God, but I don't listen to the word and I don't follow what Jesus said. Then something's wrong. We read it in 1 John. We went through it together. John said, if that's the case, you actually lie to yourself and you lie to God. To say that I love God, but I don't live in accordance with his word, I'm consistently, openly rebellious against the scriptures. I love God as much as I think that I do. I'm confused. I'm actually deceived is the way to put it. If we really love him, then we're going to seek to obey him. Because Jesus said that. Jesus said, love me, then you're going to keep my commandments in 14, 15. If you love me, you'll keep my commandments. In John 14, 21, Jesus said, he has my commandments and keeps them. Not just has them, keeps them. Truth and love. So important, they go together. Jesus said in John chapter 14, if anyone loves me, he will keep my word. My Father will love him and we will come to him. We'll make our home with him. He who does not love me, Jesus said, he doesn't keep my words. And the word which you hear is not mine, but the Father who sent me. So here John says, to the elect lady,

0: when you know the truth, it helps you to recognize deception. If you don't know the truth, it's going to be really hard for you to learn. If you don't handle the truth, when a lie presents itself, you won't know. And let me just, can I just give a warning to all of us? All of us. There's so much information right now that you can access. I am sent many things, and I don't want them all because it's depressing. But people send me stuff all the time. Oh, I've seen this. No, I didn't see that. Oh, this is, no, I can't take it, you know? And people say, okay. And it's, you know, it's just, and what is true? And what is, and what data did you read? Did you see the thing? Well, what about the, I don't know. I'm not a doctor. I'm a Christian. I'm a pastor. I have a great physician, but I don't, you know what I mean? I don't know all the answers. I'm seeking to discern just like you from error. I will say this. I know, and you know it too. There's a lot of lies out there being presented as truth, and people have bought into it. They bought into it. I mean, hook, line, and sinker, and they, and you see it. And it's just, I'm not saying I don't love, but I'm saying it's disturbing. See, frightening. It's sad. So, though I know that, I still need to be loving. I still need to be loving. Truth and love. In the grocery store, truth and love. I didn't want to wear the shirt tonight. I didn't even, but the Holy Spirit said, you. I'm learning, man. I'm learning. Pray for me. Pray for you. That's why I love coming here. I just feel like every time I come here, I just feel like a human being. I just feel like a normal. I'm going to get letters on this. Listen, if you're home, it doesn't mean you're a human being. I understand. I'm just saying, it's truth and love. I'm just sharing my heart with you. And it's deceitful above all that. I know that. I know that. The Bible says that. That's why Jesus died for me and you. But the emphasis was truth and love, and I need to have both in this world right now. I need both. If ever I need truth and love, it's right now. It's like two pulleys, you know? If you just say, well, let go of truth, you know, and hold the love, or I'm going to hold on to truth. You got to have a grip on both in this world. So may God help us. I mean, really, we need him. And how, you say, well, Pastor John, how do I opt in truth and love? What's the answer to that? How am I supposed to do? Can I just tell you, live as close to Jesus as possible. That's the way he modeled truth and love.
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1: 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In verse 14, it says that the Lord will save those who love Him. He will protect those who acknowledge Him as Lord. So today, remember that if you are chasing after the Lord, then He will have you back. He will be protection

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7: Good morning. Welcome to the show. I'm host Brian David, where this week I have new music from Pat Barrett, Doe, Petra, Erica Violet, Peter Burton, Jeremy Camp, and Aaron Cole. This week, The Wickham was on top of the Christian Music AC for the 3rd week with Homesick for Heaven. Can he stay up for the 5th week? 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Keep listening. 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

First tune is Light from 1982. That's Michelle Pilar with Walk Across Heaven. From her self-titled debut album, Michelle Pilar. Walk Across Heaven was her first top 10 hit as it peaked at number 4. Toby Mac moves up 3 spots on the Christian Weekly CD chart inside the top 10 from number 8 to number 5 with Heaven on My Mind on Christian Music Spotlight.

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0: 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That's Know Your Name Live, a single released on May 1, 2026. 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
1: The Gift of Laundry. I'm Cindy Tan with Moving Moments. Teased my son Johnny and asked where my Mother's Day present was. You know what he said? Mom, your gift is me. Well, John was in college and he couldn't get home for 5 months. So having him under my roof again was a gift. And so was his 3 loads of laundry. He and Nate made breakfast for me and created beautiful Mother's Day cards. I was so content. And that's how we're supposed to be according to Philippians 11. Sometimes we look for those big picture perfect moments, but it's often the simple ones that matter most. 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I'm Cindy Tim with Moving Moments. 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
4: 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Josiah Queen followed his smash hitting old demon, the new track, Make Heaven About It. And it's

0: and then Lake welcomes Nick Jonas from the Jonas Brothers on a faith-filled journey. The Author is out now. The new singles from Jaya Queen and Brandon Lee are out now, streaming everywhere.
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posthumous spotlight for 1983, that's Wes King with I Believe from his third studio album, The Robe. The single spent 2 weeks at number one. Wes is back in the studio recording his first album in over 20 years. Jamie McDonald falls 8 spots the Christian Music Weekly 8th chart from number 15 to number 23 with her former number one hit, Left It in the River. 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

0: 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That's All At Your Will. Erica is a songwriter, artist, and worship leader from the suburbs of Chicago. I'm Brian David with more music up next. Right now, this is the 1 Minute Motivation from Mr. Steve Furtick on Christian Spotlight.
1: Maybe encouraging your kids right now, or instructing kids right now, or working on something in your life. And most of the things that you try and most of the things that you say won't get through to them. But if one does, some say if one does, if one does, it can change a life. If one does, it can change a generation. If one does, it can change a bloodline. Most won't. Don't discourage the ones that don't work. Don't be discouraged by the ones who call you back. Don't be discouraged by the ones who don't say yes. Don't be discouraged by the ones who don't get you. Because one does. Look, I asked a lot of girls to be my girlfriend before Holly. Most didn't, but one did. Look at me now. Look at what the Lord had done.
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0: 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Here's Peter as he talks out So Long.
4: Hey, it's Peter Burton. This song is a goodbye song for all the things that try to weigh us down in life. It's a reminder that because of what Jesus did on the cross, we can say so long to our past, to our guilt, and our shame. I pray this song will be an encouragement to you and build your faith no matter what season you're walking through.

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0: 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Have a good week, and God bless.

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wanna dance like David, I wanna feel like Paul, I wanna sing like Silas tearing down the prison wall, I wanna face the fire, it will burn me

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Hey, this is Rick with Sonic Flood, and one of our favorite songs, Psalm 91, reminds us that no matter what goes on in this crazy world, the Lord God Almighty is our protection and our Savior. In verse 14, it says, "The Lord will save those who love Him, and He will protect those who acknowledge

acknowledge him as Lord. So today, remember that if you are chasing after the Lord, then he will have your back. He will be your protection in the storm. 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

We pray that the eye be understanding, be enlightened, that ye know what is the exceeding greatness of his power to usward, believe. And according to his might, the working of his mighty power, which he wrought in Christ, when he raised from the dead, and he set him at his own right hand in heavenly places. He's far all principality, and power, and might, and dominion, and every name that is not only in this world, but in the world that is to come. And God hath all things under his feet.

whether they're in heaven, whether they're on earth, whether they're visible or invisible, they be thrones or dominions or principalities, powers, all things were created by him and for him, and he is before all things, and through him all things consist, and he's the head of body, the church, who is the beginning, the firstborn from the dead, that in all things he might have the preeminence, for please the Father that in him should the fullness dwell. Wherefore,

Hey, this is Rick with Sonic Flood, and my favorite Bible verse is Psalm 103, where it says, "Praise the Lord, I tell myself, and never forget the good things He does for me. He forgives all my sins, and He heals all my diseases." So today, put trust in one who is the great physician, Jesus the Christ, and He make you whole again forever. 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Ain't nobody.

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2: Hey, this is Rick with Sonic Flood, and my favorite Bible verse is Psalm 103, where it says, "Praise the Lord, I tell myself, and never forget the good things He does for me. He forgives all my sins, and He heals all my diseases." So today, put trust in the one who is the great physician, Jesus the Christ, and He will make you whole again forever. 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

On April 2026, the fundraiser for ATM Ministry Solutions and RackBank Christian Radio begins. But before it starts, I'm asking that God raise up prayers, saints, and the Holy Spirit will lead others to overcome fear, complacency, disbelief, and give like never before. Families are being crushed under taxes, gas prices, and groceries, so there is no way a family can go out and do things together. If restaurant cards are all we can hit out, then fine. But if God blows up the fundraiser and allows us to do so much more, pray, give, and share. Now, if absolutely cannot give, we are praying for you that God will meet you in need. There's no reason why you should sacrifice anything. We ask this in Jesus' name. Amen. For more information, go to rackmanchristianradio.org/donations. I'm Jay the Rackman. Let's continue with more music.

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1: 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But before it starts, I'm asking that God will raise up pairs of saints and the Holy Spirit will lead others to overcome fear, complacency, disbelief, and give like never before. Families are being crushed under taxes, gas prices, and groceries, so there is no way a family can go out and do things together. If restaurant cards are all we can shout, then fine. But if God blows up the fundraiser and allows to do so much more, pray, give, and share. Now, if you absolutely cannot give, we are praying for you that God meets you what you need. There's no reason why you should sacrifice anything. We ask in Jesus' name, amen. 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I'm Jay the Ratman. Let's continue with more music. On April 12, 2026, the fundraiser for JM Ministry Solutions and Bank Christian Radio begins. But before it starts, I'm asking that God will raise up prayers of saints and the Holy Spirit will lead others to overcome fear, complacency, disbelief, and give like never before. Families are being crushed under tax, gas price, and groceries, so there is no way a family can go out and do things together. If trump cards all that we can hand out, then fine. But if God

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1: 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In verse 14, it says that the Lord will save those who love Him, and He will protect those who acknowledge Him as Lord. So today, remember that if you are chasing after the Lord, then He will have your back. He will be your protection in the storm. 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
0: On April 12th, 26th, fundraiser JTM Ministry Solutions and Rackman Christian Radio begins. But before it starts, I'm asking that God raise up prayers of saints and the Holy Spirit will others to overcome fear, complacency, disbelief, and give like never before. Families are being crushed under taxes, gas prices, groceries, so there is no way a family can go out and do things together. If restaurant carts are all that we can hand out, then fine. But if God blows up the fundraiser, allows us to do most much more. Pray, give, and share. Now, if you absolutely can't give, we are praying for you that God will meet you with your need. There's no reason why you sacrifice anything. We ask this in Jesus' name. Amen. For more information, go to rackmanchristianradio.org/donations. I'm Jay the Rackman. Continue with more music.

We pray that the eyes of understanding will be enlightened, that you know what is the exceeding greatness of his power to usward believe. And according to his might, the working of his power, which he wrought in Christ when he raised him from the dead and set him at his own right hand, heavenly places. He's far above all principality and power and might and dominion and every name that is named, not only in this world, but in the world that is to come. And God hath put all things under his feet.

of the body, the church, who is beginning the firstborn from the dead, that all things might have preeminence. For it pleased the Father that in him should all the fullness dwell. And wherefore,

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1: 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But before it starts, I'm asking God will raise up prayers of saints, and the Holy Spirit will lead others, overcome fear, complacency, disbelief, and give like never before. Families are being crushed under taxes, gas prices, and groceries, so there is no way a family can go out and do things together. If restaurant cards are all a weekend and out, then fine. But if God blows the fundraiser and allows us to do so much more, pray, give, and share. Now, if you absolutely cannot give, we are praying for you that God will meet you with your need. There's no reason why you should sacrifice anything. We ask this in Jesus' name. Amen. 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I'm Jay Rackman. Let's continue with more music. On April 12, 2026, the fundraiser for JT Ministry Solutions and Rackman Christian Radio begins. But before it starts, I'm asking that God will raise up prayers of saints, and the Holy Spirit will lead others to overcome fear, complacency, disbelief, give like never before. Families being crushed under tax, gas prices, and groceries, so there's no way a family can go out and do things together. If restaurant cards are all that we can hand out, then fine. But if God blows up the fundraiser and allows us to do so much more, pray, give, and share. Now, if you absolutely cannot give, we are praying for you that God will meet you with your need. There's no reason why you should sacrifice anything. But we ask in Jesus' name, amen. For more information, go to rackmanchristianradio.org/donations. I'm the Rackman. Let's continue with more music. On April 12, 2026, fundraiser for JTM Ministry Solutions and Rackman Christian Radio begins. Before it starts, I'm asking that God will raise up prayers, saints, and the Holy Spirit will lead others to overcome fear, complacency, disbelief, give like never before. Family being crushed under taxes, gas prices, and groceries, so there is no way a family can go out and do things together. If restaurant cards are all we can hand out, then fine. But if God blows up the fundraiser and allows us to do so much more, pray, give, share. Now, if you absolutely cannot give, we are praying for you that God will meet you with need. There's no reason why you should sacrifice anything. We ask this in Jesus' name. Amen. For more information, go to rackmanchristianradio.org/donations. I'm Jay the Rackman. Let's continue with more music.
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the fundraiser for GTM Minute Solution and Rack Bankers Radio begins. But before it starts, I'm asking that God raise up prayers of saints, and the Holy Spirit will lead others to overcome fear, complacency, belief, and give like never before. Families are being crushed under taxes, gas prices, and groceries, so there is no way a family can go out and do things together. If trunk card all that we can hand out, then fine. But if God blows up the fundraiser and allows us to do so much more, pray, give, and share. Now, if you absolutely cannot give, we are praying for you. God will meet your need. There's no reason why you should sacrifice anything. We ask this in Jesus' name. Amen. For more information, go to rackmanchristianradio.org/donations. Jay the Rack Man, let's continue with more music.

On April 12, 2026, the fundraiser for JTM Mystery Solutions and Rack Mansion Radio begins. But before it starts, asking that God raise up prayers of saints and the Holy Spirit will lead others to overcome fear, complacency, disbelief, and give like never before. Families are being crushed under taxes, gas prices, and groceries. There is no way a family can go

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1: 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But before it starts, I'm asking that God will raise up prayers of saints and the Holy Spirit will lead others to overcome fear, complacency, disbelief, and give like never before. Families are being crushed under tax, gas prices, and groceries, so there is no way a family can go out and things together. If restaurant cards are all that we can hand out, then fine. But if God blows up fundraiser and allows us to do so much more, pray, give, and share. Now, if you absolutely cannot give, we are praying for you. God will meet you at your need. There's no reason why you should sacrifice anything. We ask this in Jesus' name. Amen. For more information, go to rackmanchristianradio.org/donations. I'm Jay Rackman. Let's continue with more music. On April 12, 2026, fundraiser of JTM Ministry Solutions and Rackmaston Radio begins. But before it starts, I'm asking that God raise up prayers of saints. The Holy Spirit will lead others to overcome fear, complacency, disbelief, and give like never before. Families are being crushed under Texas gas prices and groceries, so there is no way a family can go out and do things together. If restaurant cards are all we can hand out, then fine. But if God blows up a fundraiser and allows us to do so much more, pray, give, and share. If you absolutely cannot give, we are praying for you that God will meet

0: 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There's no reason why you should sacrifice anything. Ask this in Jesus' name. Amen. 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Jay the Rackman, let's continue with more music.
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0: On April 12, 2026, fundraiser for JTM Ministry Solutions and Rackman Christian Radio begins. Before it starts, I'm asking that God will raise up prayers of saints. The Holy Spirit will lead others, overcome fear, complacency, disbelief, and give like never before. Families being crushed under taxes, gas prices, and groceries. There is no way a family can go out and do things together. If restaurant cards are all that we can hand out, then fine. If God blows up the fundraiser and allows us to do so much more, pray, give, and share. Now, if you absolutely cannot give, we're praying for you. God will meet you at your need. There's no reason why you should sacrifice anything. We ask in Jesus' name, amen. For more information, go to rackmanchristianradio.org/donations. I'm Jay the Rackman. Continue more music.

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All this tension growing stronger.

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4: Hey, this is Rick with Sonic Flood, and one of our favorite songs is Psalm 91, which reminds us that no matter what goes on in this crazy world, the Lord God Almighty is our protection and our Savior. In verse 14, it says that the Lord will save those who love Him and will protect those who acknowledge Him as Lord. So today, remember that if you are chasing after the Lord, then He will have your back. He will be your protection in the storm. 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